0: Hard Drive, double dose of 3 days grace, Mayday and Dominate. They begin another leg of their Alienation tour with I Prevail and The Funeral Portrait, October 23rd in Biloxi, Mississippi. I'm Lou Brutus. Time now to get you plugged in with the latest from Architects. Always great to speak with the band's Sam Carter. Sam, if you would, tell me about the tune Machine.
1: Machine actually happened. We actually shot the video for Machine the last time we were in America. So we shot that in between Mexico and starting the American tour. So we were ahead of schedule because we kind of knew that we were going to have a bit of time off after the festivals to go on holiday and be with family. And, you know, we take that time of recharging seriously. You know, we're getting on in terms of, with kids and with family. So we want to make sure that when we're out, we're as good as we can be. And yeah, I'm really proud of Machine and the jump that the band is taking. And yeah, it's really exciting.
0: I think the song is very good at capturing the feeling of unease a lot of people have about the world these days.
1: Yes. Yeah. Architects are quite good at that.
0: It sounds a bit to me like it would be a great James Bond song. Do you think you guys could ever pull a James Bond song out?
1: Yeah, if they want to use it, feel free. You know, I'm sure our publishing company would love that. I would love that. Yeah, I mean, especially for a British band to be able to do that would be a huge honor. I think it's always a big talking point over here. So yeah, maybe we can do something. I don't think they'd like the breakdown in the middle of it, but we can negotiate that out.

0: That is new hard drive music from Slash featuring Miles Kennedy and the Conspirators. Title track of the forthcoming new album, Flying Blind, which is going to drop February 26th. Miles Kennedy will be joining me later in the show to talk Alter Bridge. I'm Lou Brutus. Tons of great new music out this week, including Skillet. John Cooper of the group will join me in just a moment. We'll also hit music from Autumn Kings and Papa Roach. Until then, hit me via the Hard Drive Radio socials. 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

0: P-Roach with the B-Roach. Papa Roach on the world-famous hard drive. I believe they are going to be amongst my guests on the show next week. I'm Lou Brutus. Skillet was one of the bands who dropped a new record this week. John Cooper of the group joins me now. John, the tune Scream has a very heavy industrial feel to it.
1: It does. The entire EP is like that. In fact, I would say Scream is probably not quite as heavy as the rest of the bulk of the tracks on the thing. And I think that some of that was, it kind of harkens back to some of Skillet's earlier music, as you just alluded to. It is a bit more raw and it is a bit more heavy. I think the lyrics are also heavier. They're more emotionally dense, and we went a different direction for that. And for people that have seen Skillet live over the last 8 years, they probably would have noticed, or some have, because I've seen their comments on social media, that a lot of our songs are detuned live. Some of that came because they're easier to sing. You know, if you're singing every night on stage, night after night, it's a little easier if you drop the pitch of the songs because you're singing so high. And I always liked that. Come on.

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1: They recently wrapped their phenomenal Dead 7 tour with Seven Dust, Theory of a Dead Man on hard drive, Winnebago. The three-song Sega's on deck, this week featuring Bill Murray, Dirty Honey, and Five Finger Death Punch. Then I will be joined by another band who dropped a phenomenal record this week, Greta Van Fleet. More hard drive coming up.
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0: The Hard Drive, three-song seg wrapping up this week, with the band currently continuing their legacy tour this weekend in Florida. Five Finger Death Punch, preceded in the rock by Dirty Honey and Bill Murray. I'm Lou Brutus. Jake and Danny from Greta Van Fleet join me now on the show. Tell me about the new album that just dropped. Tell me about making Palace for the People.
1: What I wanted to bring into this record was, how can I take this simple setup of a drum kit and approach it in a way that I have not yet, which is incorporating like world rhythms and, you know, things that I'd kind of gathered and had the opportunity to learn in our travels, some like soca, South American beats and whatnot. And take some of those ideas and bring it in. And naturally they translate differently. You record them differently, but that was my focus on the record.
2: Yeah, I think to that point, it was really like the modus operandi was okay, because Palace for the People being a record, really that sort of stems from our sort of experience traveling the world for the last 10 years. I mean, that was really the ethos of that record. It was like, you know, we left home, you know, 10 years, almost a decade ago now, we were boys. And, you know, we saw the people and places and the cultures and the ideas and these philosophies that we fell in love with. So it was like, that was going to be the record. It was a palace for the people.

0: Greta Van Fleet on the world famous hard drive from their newly released album Palace for the People, the tune Tear It Down. Looking forward to their headlining tour. It happens next year, beginning in Savannah, Georgia, then wrapping up with a very special show in July, a hometown gig in Grand Rapids, Michigan. I'm Lou Brutus. Looking ahead to hour two of the show, Miles Kennedy will be joining me as guest. I'll also be chatting with Wage War and Motionless in White. We'll have music news in dirt on Slayer, Parkway Drive, and From Ashes to New. Plus, we will announce the brand new Screamer of the Week. More hard drive coming up.
1: Here's the deal. The government is over $38 trillion in debt, which means the IRS isn't slowing down. And the tax code is complex and unforgiving. 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

Foo Fighters to begin hour two this week of the world-famous hard drive. This time, last weekend, I was catching them at the Power to the People Festival. You can check out my photos from the pit at the Hard Drive Radio socials. I'm Lou Brutus. We now check in the topsy-turvy world of rock and roll gossip and news that we call dirt. Slayer's legendary album, Rain in Blood, celebrated its 40th anniversary earlier this week, originally released October 7, 1986. The gold-certified thrash metal classic helped define a generation of heavy music, and to mark this milestone, Slayer is releasing a limited edition Crimson Red liquid-filled vinyl version of the album on November 20. The special blood-filled Zoetrope edition going to be available exclusively through Sound of Vinyl. Parkway Drive have announced their new live album, Live at the Sydney Opera House, arriving December 4 via Epitaph Records. Recorded during a sold-out black tie performance at the iconic venue, the album features the band reimagining their biggest songs with a full symphony orchestra and special guests. The performance is also featured in their new concert film, Parkway Drive Home, screening in select theaters. Fans can get their first taste of the release with an orchestral version of Prey, which is available now. Finally, From Ashes to New announced their Spring 2027 Reflections Tour, beginning March 12 and running through April 18. The tour will feature support from Nevertell, Dark Divine, and Hollow Pact. The band will also donate $1 from every ticket sold to Musicians on Call, a nonprofit organization that brings live and recorded music to patients, families, and caregivers in hospitals and healthcare facilities. That's all the dirt that's fit to dish since we are talking From Ashes to New. Here they are on Hard Drive. It sticks

0: for you.
1: Thanks again for joining me this weekend on the world famous Hard Drive. I'm Lou Brutus. Miles Kennedy has again this week proven himself to be one of the busiest men in all of music. They have the tour starting with Alter Bridge soon. They also have the new tune from Slash with Miles Kennedy and the Conspirators. Miles joins me now. How does Alter Bridge actually prepare for a tour?
2: It depends on the set list. So if we're integrating a bunch of new material, a little bit more. If it's stuff that we know better than the back of our hands, not as much. It's I like to rehearse. I'm usually preparing. If I know a tour's coming up, it depends. Like I said, it depends on the set list. I'm usually in my studio then rehearsing for a few weeks prior to get my voice in shape and get my chops up guitar wise. And then we'll usually get together with Alter Bridge for, 3 days or something and kind of run things before tour. I don't think we have that luxury on this. Like when we're starting, because we're starting in South America. So I can't remember how that's going to work out. But we've been touring quite a bit this year. So we should be pretty good. Fingers crossed.

What's going on? This is Caleb Shomo of Beartooth. All the best to Lou Brutus and the world famous Hard Drive on their 30th anniversary.

0: There you have yet another band who will soon be on the road. Beartooth on the world-famous hard drive, Beautiful Again. Their Pure Ecstasy trek begins November 11 in Boston. I'm Lou Brutus. Cody from Wage War is joining me in just a moment. They just dropped their brand new full length. We'll also play Ninth Key in this moment with Dayseeker and get you the brand new Screamer of the Week. Quite the week on Hard Drive.
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13: 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This is Low Spirit from Ninth Key, and this is our song Happy Feels Like on the world famous hard drive.

0: In this moment, featuring Rory Rodriguez of Dayseeker on Hard Drive, I Want to Believe. I recently caught In This Moment with Hollywood Undead on the Taste of Chaos tour. You can check out my videos and photos from the show via the Hard Drive Radio socials. I'm Lou Brutus. Wage War dropped a new full-length album this week, Landfall. Cody Quistad of the group explains timing is important when getting new music out.
1: Yeah, obviously, like when it comes into like album planning and stuff, there's label timelines and, you know, you want to do it around tours. And, you know, there's a lot of logistics to putting out music other than just, cool, I want to put out a song now. Classic story that I've experienced quite a bit. I'm sure many people do. But like you'll have this great idea for a song title or an album title or a concept. And then a week before, yeah, you've been sitting on it all this time. You got it all planned out. And a week before it comes out, some other artist of note puts out a song with that exact title. It's a big song. And then all of a sudden you look like a copycat, you know what I mean? The happy coincidence kind of thing. And so we were so excited about this era of Wage War that we didn't want to risk that. So we made sure we got it out as soon as possible once it all came together.

0: From their newly released Landfall album, that is Blindfold from Wage War on Hard Drive. I'm Lou Brutus, Avatar and Dead Poets Society on deck. Then I'll be chatting with the gentleman whose band I will be seeing Halloween night this year in Philadelphia, Chris Motionless of Motionless in White, as Hard Drive continues.
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0: Dead Poets Society on hard drive. I'm the Sonic Warrior, Lou Brutus, here with my close personal friend, Chris Motionless from Motionless in White. Chris, Rest in Peace really feels like one of those songs that must have been a blast for you to make.
1: Dude, I live for the moments in the writing process where things catch fire. And it's like you could do no wrong. Every idea is the sickest idea. And everyone's no one could sit down because you're like, oh my God, what about this? Let's try that. And it's just every single thing rolls into the next. And I feel like after we had tried the first two versions of the song and felt like there was something missing, I finally was just like, okay, I now know what we should take from these two. And let's try this. And then as soon as we started in that direction, it was like, oh. And everything, like, I guess you can't say that the song came together out of like it super quick because we wrote the other versions. But once it was like decided, once there was like a confident decision and this is where it should go, then it was like, boom. And man, I live for those because everyone in the room is just so pumped and so hyped. And the vibe is just like, it's just such a great moment to experience with the people you're working with.

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0: Welcome back to the world-famous hard drive, where it's time for the brand new Screamer of the Week. It comes to us from Spirit Box. Courtney LaPlante and the band back with new music, their first since last year's Tsunami Sea album. They are currently wrapping up a European headlining tour before returning to the States for gigs with Evanescence. Here it is, Morning, your brand new hard drive, Screamer of the Week.

0: That is the brand new Screamer of the Week on Hard Drive, Spirit Box with Mourning. That'll do it for the show this week. Hard Drive is a 2026 copywritten production of Broodhawk Industries. Hard Drive is engineered by Matt Iani, produced by Randy Hawk. Me, I'm Lou Brutus, leaving you with the words of writer Dr. Hunter S. Thompson. Absolute truth is a very rare and dangerous commodity. I'll catch you next week on Hard Drive.
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Dead Skin Mask. This weekend actually marks 36 years since Slayer's Seasons in the Abyss came out, and that record really found the perfect middle ground between the absolute speed of Rain and Blood and the slower, heavier direction they took on South of Heaven. It also became Slayer's highest charting album at the time. 36 years later, still one of the greats. It's Full Metal Jackie. Thank you for tuning in for another edition of the show. This week, Johan Hegg from Amon Amarth is going to be joining us to celebrate the release of their new album, The Allfather Awakens, a record that digs even further into the world of Norse mythology with Odin looming large throughout. So we'll get into a track from it in a bit. But first, I want to play you some new Prong. Their self-titled album is coming out November 6th. This is Fear the Sun. New Prong on Full Metal Jackie Radio. Listen loud.

0: New trivium that was dead inside of me. The song actually started with a riff Paulo had kicking around for 5 or 6 years that he called Slam. The idea was basically to take a death metal riff and play it like a stadium rock song. It's our first taste of what Trivium are working on for album number 11. It's Full Metal Jackie. Josta's weekly pick from the pit with Jamie Josta of Hatebreed is coming up later on in the hour. And after the break, Johan Hegg from Amana Marth joins us. Stay close.
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0: Model Jackie, and it is always a pleasure to welcome back to the show Amon Amarth frontman Johan Hegg. How are you doing, sir?
1: I have a terrible cold, but otherwise I'm fine.
0: I'm so sorry to hear that, and I hope that you feel better. Thank you for doing this with us when you're not feeling well.
1: I might be coughing my way through this interview, but that's going
0: to
1: be
0: all right. Amon Amarth is back with The Allfather Awakens, which is once again a reference to Odin, the Norse deity that has served as such a big muse in your career. What first drew your interest in Odin, and what has made it such a rich source of inspiration for the band?
1: Well, obviously, Odin is one of the main characters in the Norse god pantheon, there are so many stories about him, which we've explored before, especially also like the relationship that, well, the Vikings had to Odin and stuff like that. But actually, for this album, I wanted to explore what really actually is an idea that came from Neil Price, one of the most prominent historians and archaeologists when it comes to the Viking Age. He said to me that it's fascinating that Odin, considering how violent the Vikings were and how violent the society of the Vikings were, that their chief god is really a god of the mind. And he's absolutely right, which is like really interesting, because Odin, more than anything, seeks knowledge and wisdom. That's what he wants, more than anything. And he's willing to give a lot, even sacrifice his own life to get it. I wanted to, like, for this album, that's kind of the image I wanted to show about Odin, because he's not necessarily a benevolent god. It's actually kind of scary in many ways, because, I mean, he will even murder to get what he wants, but he is a god of the mind, and he worries about the future, he worries about his people and his creation. So he wants to know how to save it from the end, which is Ragnarök.
0: Johan Hegg from Amon Amarth with us. We're celebrating the release of the new Amon Amarth record, The Allfather Awakens. This is Eight Legs of Thunder.

0: Baroness on Full Metal Jacket Radio. Johan Hegg from Amon Amarth is with us. We are talking about the band's new album, which is called The Allfather Awakens. And I want to talk about that track we played before that, which is called Eight Legs of Thunder. The great thing with music is that it's open to interpretation. Johan, how enjoyable was it to see a more Western vibe depicted for that video? It definitely had a very cinematic feel to it.
1: I wish I could take credit for that, but I was actually, I think it was a joint combination from Johan Söderberg, Olavi Mikkonen, and the group of 13 guys who kind of made that happen. I think it's hilarious. I think it's so much fun.
0: It's Full Metal Jacket. Coming up after the break, I've got a new Ministry track for you, inspired by the threat of AI and the nightmare scenario of robots taking over the planet. Very Ministry. We'll also hear some Sepultura and more with Johan Hegg from Amon Amarth. Keep it set.
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0: Full Metal Jacket. Johan Hegg from Amana Marth is on the show with us this week. And Johan, this new record was a bit of a different recording process for you. Each song individually treated as a single entity. Music first, lyrics later. How enjoyable did that make the process for you? Like, was it more of a challenge, or did it bring something special to how this record turned out?
1: Recording-wise, we've kind of worked like that before, like since the Berserker album, actually, that we record one song at a time, like completely drums, guitars, bass, vocals, and then we move on to the next one. And it's a really nice way to work because it gives you space to go back to the songs. When you're done, you can leave them be and you can go back and listen if there's anything that you feel like you want to change or that you need to change to make the song work better. What was different this time around was that we also did like a two session recording. So we recorded 6 songs in March of 2025, and then we went back and recorded the rest of the songs in March of 2026. So that also gave us some room to think about the songs we already recorded. It also gave us, I think, more focus on the songs we were recording at the time, because there's always going to be like a time during the recording where you kind of lose focus. You get like almost like a studio fatigue. So,
0: and that's a long time. I mean, did you feel differently about the songs hearing them a year later?
1: Actually, no, which is really interesting. I was really surprised that, because usually you kind of, there's going to be like one or two songs where you're like, could have done that differently. But I actually didn't feel that with these songs. So I think we did a really good job with them from the start. So there weren't a lot of changes, maybe some minor details, but nothing major.
0: Johan Hegg from Amana Marth is with us. Still to come, Pantera. We've got a new track from Comeback Kid. We've got Joss's weekly pick from the pit coming up right after the break, and more with Johan on the way. Stay close.
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2: 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This is Jamie Josta from the band Hatebreed, and you are listening to Full Metal Jackie Radio. Thanks for tuning in. I am back with another weekly pick from the pit, and this week I've chosen California Power Violence outfit, Nails. That's right. Todd and the boys from Nails are back with some new tracks, and here is one of them. Check it out. Here's Nails with their song, Fear-Based Life.

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0: Full Metal Jacket, Johan Hegg from Amon Amarth with us. We're talking about the new record from Amon Amarth, which is called The Allfather Awakens. And Johan, one of the lessons referenced on this record concerns sacrificing one's sight to gain a greater foresight. As an artist, do you have an experience in your career where making a sacrifice led you to something greater in the long run?
1: If you think about it, like anything worth something in life, anything you want to achieve in life, anything worth pursuing demands sacrifice. For us, it meant like working full time, but every evening going to the rehearsal place, practicing our instruments and writing songs. And we did that for years, so many years before we got to the point where we are today. And if you're an athlete, I mean, you have to make sacrifices if you want to be a professional. Like you can't, like you have to sacrifice going out drinking with your friends because you have practice the next morning. You know, you have to sacrifice staying up late because you have to go to bed because you have practice before you go to school the next day or something. You know, it's anything worth pursuing in life takes sacrifice. And there are no free meals, you know? Yeah, so I think that's the kind of the idea behind the whole sacrificial thing. I mean, I don't mean people to sacrifice to go stick out their eyes and, and to think that you will get wisdom from it. But I mean, Odin, he traveled to like the far end of the underworld to drink from the well of wisdom, and in order to do that, he had to sacrifice his eye at the end. So yeah, I mean, it's one of those things. And obviously, you know, for us, as I said before, like we sacrificed a lot to get to where we are. We've had setbacks, and we've had, you know, went through tough times and all that stuff. But at the end of the day, if it's really worth pursuing, you will do it.
0: It's Full Metal Jacket. Johan Hegg from Amon Amarth is with us. He's going to be picking a tune for you in just a bit. But first, new comeback kid, their new album, Chosen Hell, is coming out on November 6th. Going to play the title track for you now. It gets into that battle between knowing what's right for you and still sometimes choosing the thing that holds you back. This is Chosen Hell from Comeback Kid on Full Metal Jacket Radio.

Hi, this is Johan Hegg from Amon Amarth, and I'm taking over for Full Metal Jacket. This is the Trooper by Iron Maiden.

0: Full Metal Jacket, Johan Hegg from Amon Amarth with us again, talking about the Allfather Awakens album. And the record is not a concept album, but there's a bit of historical inspiration fueling the direction. Yet the idea of sacrificing for the greater good is something that could be just as easily applied in a message much needed in today's world. Was there hope in creating this that some of the messaging could uplift and inspire listeners concerning what's going on in the world today?
1: I don't think that I don't proclaim to have that power. I just want to, like, from my point of view, I don't want to tell people what to think. I want to write inspiring stories that I find inspiring, and hopefully somebody else will as well. But I think I wanted to focus on the mind, the knowledge, wisdom, and those types of things on this album, because I think it's something that we kind of lost today. It's a lot of, we're getting lost in religious superstition again, together with opinions rather than facts. And I think Ricky Gervais said it really well. He said, like, you can have your own opinions, just not your own facts. and it's like people treat their opinions as if they're fact. And I think it's something we need to find our way back from, because it didn't used to be like that, you know?
0: Yeah, facts used to be facts.
1: Yeah.
0: It's Full Metal Jacket coming up this hour. The Death Clock Brutal Pick of the Week. We'll have Judas Priest, Tony Iommi, and more with Amon Amarth frontman Johan Hegg right after this.
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0: Full Metal Jacket, Johan Hegg from Amon Amarth with us. Johan, at 13 albums in, there's still some firsts for the band. Why at this point in your career was now the right time to deliver your first acoustic song in Upphof? And how did it come about? And was it too good to, you know, not to try it out at this point in time?
1: It's one of those things where I think Ollie had this idea for over a decade for this song. And usually when he has an idea that he doesn't think fits Amon Amarth, he will scrap it and just not do anything with it. But it kept coming back to him. And this time he decided to present the idea to us and we loved it. So we knew right away that it would be a great song to put on the album. So it's actually as easy as that. You know, it's the first time we really had a fully acoustic idea for a song to put on the album. So
0: right. And then we were all like, is this an acoustic album? You guys are like, no.
1: Yeah. Yeah. A lot of that was kind of the idea of
0: freaking people out.
1: Yeah. Putting it out first, see what we got, what kind of reaction we got from that. It was kind of fun.
0: Well, let's check out Amon Amarth's first ever acoustic song. You can find this on their new record, The All Father Awakens, which is out now. This is Upphof.

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0: on the show with us. And Johan, the Amon Amarth stage is always one of the more entertaining things in music. I know you had the chance to do this past summer, but I'm still wowed by the idea of the creativity involved in a tour pairing with Death Clock and Castle Rad. How enjoyable was it to see what everyone on that tour would bring nightly? And did you personally pick up anything creatively from how your support acts approached their shows?
1: Well, first of all, I thought it was amazing. I thought it was a great tour. I think all the bands complement each other in different ways. I think Castle Rad were a lot of fun to watch them live, and they had a great show. Death Clock, obviously, amazing. So I think it was such a fun tour to be part of, I think. And I don't know. I mean, it's interesting to see the ingenuity of Castle Rad, what they bring to stage in terms of production as an opening band with limited space. And I think they did really, really well. And it's kind of interesting to see their choreographed kind of show where they kind of build a story. It's a lot of fun, actually. And Death Clock, obviously, you know, crazy, lots of fun stuff going on there. So, but in terms of inspiration, I'm not going to say that there was anything really that we took away from that that we could use ourselves, but who knows? Maybe we'll come up with some ideas in the future.
0: It's Full Metal Jackie. We've got the Death Clock Brutal Pick of the Week coming up after the break. I've also got the new Slipknot track for you and more with Johan Hegg from Amon Amarth. Hang tight.
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12: 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This week, so I'm gonna keep it nice and simple with a little bit of Metallica's. Of the albums Masters of Puppets, the song's called Battery.

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0: Full Metal Jacket, Johan Hegg from Amana Marth with us. Again, the new record is called The All Father Awakens. I feel like when I say it, I have to like put my hands in the air. The All Father
1: Awakens.
0: Okay. Yeah. as we head toward the end of the year, what's on the horizon for you? And what ultimately would make The All Father Awakens a successful run for you? Is there, you know, a bar of what you look for at the end of each album cycle?
1: I mean, for me, I'm just really looking forward to heading out on the road now. We're here in Europe, a headline tour together with Soilwork and Orbit Culture. It's a headline tour supporting the new album, so that's going to be a lot of fun. But yeah, just to head out and you know, present the new songs to the audience and just have a good time. I think that's the most important thing.
0: Well, if there's one thing I can definitely guarantee anyone going to see Amana Marth, it's always a good time. So,
1: yeah.
0: Johan, I hope you feel better. Thank you so much for doing this. And good luck with the album cycle for The All Father Awakens.
1: Thank you very much. It's always a pleasure.
0: Stick around. We've got Suicidal Tendencies and a new track from Polaris right after this.
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Gonna leave you off with a new one from Polaris. This is Without You. 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

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A couple days back, that album celebrated its 36th anniversary. 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

0: Razor 94.7, 104.7 Midnight Mosh Pit. That is Down with Blood Oath from their upcoming album, Down Volume 5, which will be out November 20th. I'm the Crusher, Pete Burns. I'll be back in tomorrow night at midnight for the next installment of the Midnight Mosh Pit. We do this nightly. Give you 30 minutes of commercial-free metal. 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I'm next on the Razor, Autumn Kings and Hailstorm.
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2: 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But what about other restaurant choices? A nutritionist says most of them will overfeed you too. We'll have this story.
3: I have a PhD in nutrition. I'm a nutrition researcher. And I could not tell looking at these plates which ones had 2,000 calories and which ones had 1,000 calories.
2: Then, modern technology can be a blessing and a curse. A security expert says hackers can now attack you in new and different ways.
4: Insecure as our desktop and laptop computers are, these new objects that we are connecting to the internet are even less secure, and most folks don't understand the risk.
2: 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Stay with us. The show begins right after this.
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2: 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Roy?
10: Thanks, Chris. Our guest is Susan Roberts, PhD, Director of the Energy Metabolism Laboratory at the Gene Mayer USDA Human Nutrition Research Center on Aging at Tufts University in Boston, and she was the lead author of the study. Dr. Roberts, how often do Americans eat out?
3: Americans eat out a huge amount these days. Something like 40% of the American food budget is spent on meals away from home right now.
10: So you were looking at the calorie content of meals in restaurants. Tell us exactly what you were studying.
3: To look at how healthy restaurants are, people have blamed fast food for the obesity epidemic and for the lack of good health in Americans. And there's almost no information from research on what those restaurants are like if they don't report their calorie intake. So we were looking at the restaurants, the mom-and-pop restaurants, the Chinese restaurants, the Italian restaurants, where you can't see any calorie counts. And the results were pretty shocking. 92% of our meals had excess calories, and many of them had so many calories that they could be a whole day's worth of food, and you would still gain weight.
10: And that doesn't even count beverages and appetizers and desserts.
3: I know. We're struggling with dealing with our weight in America. And in my opinion, I think restaurants are a big part of the problem today.
10: Is there a particular type of restaurant that seemed to be worse than another? For example, Italian or Mexican or Chinese or maybe pizza places, whatever?
3: Well, you know, they're all pretty terrible, but the top three most terrible are American, Chinese, and Italian.
10: Why do they stand out so much?
3: They stand out just because they have enormous portions. They have enormous portions. The average calorie content of just that one plate is nearly 1,500 calories, which for many people, especially women, that's a whole day's intake right there.
10: Yeah, explain, why is it such a specific concern for women?
3: It's a real problem because, you know, we have this whole biology. It's just normal human biology that we want to finish our plate when there's a huge plate of food in front of us. It's nothing to do with willpower, and it's everything to do with biology. Our blood glucose falls so that we get hungry. Our stomach relaxes so that we have this huge stomach that needs a lot of food to fill it up. So our biology is designed to make us eat what's in front of us. So when portions are big, we eat more than we need, and that causes weight gain, it causes obesity, it causes all of the problems that we know about, the diabetes and the heart disease that come from too much weight gain.
10: This sounds controversial, but I understand that you would like to see some new local ordinances that maybe would empower consumers.
3: I absolutely would. And, you know, every single person I've talked to has said, oh, wow, that would be so amazing. So what we're proposing here is that there's some local ordinances or, you know, even state laws which allow people to go into any restaurant and order a half portion for a half price or a third portion for a third price. You know, I'm sure that restaurants will jump up and down and say, oh, no, that's too hard. But if it was the legal thing, everybody would be in the same boat, so nobody would suffer. And there would be many people like me who would be saying, oh, wow, that's fantastic. I'm going to eat out 10 times more. Because now I can get a portion of food I really want rather than trying to get the boring, healthy options.
10: Now, isn't it possible that someone could essentially do the same thing by ordering off of a senior menu or a child menu?
3: Well, the children's menus are usually pretty unhealthy things, you know, chicken nuggets, french fries and stuff like that, you know, and the senior menus are very large too. Some people say, well, you know, you can go in and you can request them to box half a portion. But, you know, that requires quite a lot of willpower. And if you had the economic incentive to say, I would like a half portion for a half price, it would make it easier. It would give consumers more choice, not less. You know, things like the soda tax died because it was taking away consumer choice. This is an opportunity that would actually increase consumer choices dramatically.
10: And your study looked at all kinds of restaurants. I think most people would think, oh, fast food is the real culprit. But you looked even at individual local restaurants and found the same trend, right?
3: We did. We looked at the local restaurants that do not have calorie counts. And, you know, the restaurants where there's more than 20 outlets have to report their calories. So we looked at the small ones that wouldn't come under that legislation. And we found that they were just as bad as fast food. They have enormous portions, far bigger than the human body needs. And you don't know that because there's no calorie count.
10: Was there any specific thing? It sounds like there were a lot of surprises in this, but was there one big surprise in your study that really jumped out at you?
3: One of them was that the variability is just enormous. You know, I mean, I have a PhD in nutrition. I'm a nutrition researcher. And I could not tell looking at these plates which ones had 2,000 calories and which ones had 1,000 calories, because the calories are hidden. You know, that's the cheese, the oil, the butter. It's impossible really to tell how much a plate has. And, you know, that's why we need laws or something to make it easier for consumers to make sensible choices.
10: Did your findings in this study actually change how often you eat out?
3: Well, I've known this for a long time. I have to say, I was 50 pounds overweight about 20 years ago myself. And one of the reasons was because I was eating in Chinatown in downtown Boston where I work. And I actually measured the containers in my lab and they came back at 1,500 calories and I was shocked. And so at that time, it did have a dramatic influence on me and it stopped me eating out as much. I love eating out, but when you can't get the foods that you want in the right portion sizes, that's really a deterrent.
10: Well, I'm going to ask this question in maybe a little different angle. These are such high calorie foods. Would eating a sufficient amount of calories fill someone up because they're so densely packed with calories to start with?
3: It's a good question. When you've got a portion size that's 2,000 calories, I think you could eat a third of that, and most people would feel extremely satisfied. The trouble that we have right now is when you have that 2,000 calories on your plate, you're looking at the food, you're smelling the food, so you're getting all of these biological responses that increase your stomach size, keep your blood glucose low, and that makes you feel unsatisfied and it makes you eat more than you need. If the portion size was smaller of delicious food and you knew that that was what you were getting, you would feel more satisfied because when you got to the end of your plate, your biological responses would shut down, so that would, you know, kind of stop the hunger in its tracks.
10: So what lessons can the average consumer learn from your study as they head out to a restaurant, aside from keep driving right on past and eat at home?
3: Well, you know, the conventional advice that nutrition people give these days is don't eat out or eat out very frequently. My advice is start lobbying your local government to make some laws that allow you to do proportional pricing. It would change the world. In the meantime, things that I do, for example, when I go into a restaurant, first of all, I order the boring choices oftentimes, with salad and grilled chicken and stuff like that. And then if you ask for the dressing on the side, the cheese on the side, the croutons on the side, you can just put some small amounts on top of your salad so that you have enough to improve the taste. And it's not the best solution, but it works.
10: Interesting study and certainly very important. Dr. Susan Roberts from Tufts University. Is there any place online where people can learn more?
3: We've actually got a place on the Tufts University site where it gives restaurants a place where they can calculate calorie intake for their meals. We're trying to encourage restaurants to be more proactive about calories, but there's some useful things on the site for consumers as well.
10: All right, well, thank you again for joining us on InfoTrack.
3: You're welcome.
10: And for InfoTrack, I'm Roy Mackey.
11: Next, those high-tech devices you love may be inviting hackers to attack. That story coming up.
1: Stick around. There's more InfoTrack straight ahead. 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
11: Our next guest says that thieves, terrorists, and other bad guys are using our computers, smartphones, medical devices, and more to rip us off and harm us. Mark Goodman is a former police officer and currently a cybercrime expert and founder of the Future Crimes Institute. He's author of Future Crimes, Inside the Digital Underground and the Battle for Our Connected World. Mark, modern technology is great, but you say it's making all of us vulnerable in unforeseen ways. What are some of the specific threats you've uncovered?
4: Well, all of us have an idea of what a computer looks like, right? Years ago, we used to have those big gray boxes under our desk in the office and in our homes. But slowly but surely, every physical object in our world is becoming a computer. So our televisions have become smart TVs. Our phones have become smartphones. Our cars are becoming self-driving and have computer chips in them. And the challenge with this is, as insecure as our desktop and laptop computers are, these new objects that we are connecting to the internet are even less secure. And most folks don't understand the risk. But there is one group who understands the risk quite well, and that's organized criminals. They are ready, set, go to go ahead and take advantage of all of the vulnerabilities in these technologies and use them against us.
11: So give us an example of how, you know, an average citizen might get harmed through this process.
4: Well, we see a lot of stuff now in the stores about the smart home, right? And so our home routers are entirely hackable. The main gateways to our home, somebody could hack one of those devices, get onto your network, put further viruses on your machines, keystroke loggers, steal your identity, get access to your bank accounts, reach out to your children without your knowledge or permission, steal photographs of them, attempt to lure them over the internet. So once you get into the technological network, it's just a foothold to carry out any type of offense you want. In the old days, we just had to protect our computers. But now, more and more devices are in our home, the so-called era of the smart home. We saw evidence of this all around us at the Consumer Electronics Show in Las Vegas. And there, for example, smart TVs that were on display had been hacked. So a bad guy, even if your computer is more secure, can break in through your television. They can break in through the smart light bulb. They can break in through your garage door opener, or they can break in through your digital thermostat. So the more connections we have, the more vulnerable we are.
11: Aside from the average Joe getting hacked, what about our utilities and our government systems? Are they vulnerable as well?
4: Very much so. The U.S. government, for all its ability to go ahead and allegedly hack other countries, it's done a very poor job of defending itself. We read stories in the news all the time about the U.S. Department of Defense being hacked, military plans being stolen, the Office of Personnel Management losing 22 million national security records. So the government is really in tough shape in that it can't protect itself. We have a bigger challenge, though, which is that most of the critical infrastructures that run this country are all in the hands of the private sector. That means our electrical grid, water, sewage, power plants of all different shapes and sizes, air traffic control, 911 systems, all of those critical infrastructures are run by computers. And there has never been built a computer that could not be hacked. It's just a matter of time, energy, and available funds to carry out the attack. The challenge with this is that because our modern society runs entirely on computers, if those computers are hacked, it can wreak havoc on our world. And the threat is not just theoretical. We've seen hacks against critical infrastructure going back for years. There was a teenager many years ago who took over an airport in Worcester, Massachusetts, and was able to turn off the runway lights at nighttime as a plane was coming in to land. We have had another teenage hacker in Poland who hacked a railway and was able to cause a train to derail. And just most recently in the battle between Ukraine and Russia, we've seen a number of cyber attacks in which Russia allegedly carried out hacks that caused blackouts throughout Ukraine and even attacked the airport in Kiev to get access to the country's national air traffic control system.
11: Wow. What about our cars? I understand those can also be vulnerable to hackers. How does that work?
4: Well, our modern automobiles today have nothing in common with the 67 Chevy that used to be a mechanical device. Now, cars have slowly transformed themselves into computers. On average, each modern automobile, meaning cars that have come out in the past 10 years, have over 100 computer chips in them. They control everything from the global positioning navigation to the airbags to the ABS brakes to the radio, your power windows, everything, windshield washer, everything is controlled via a computer. And like all other computers, they can be hacked. And we more recently in St. Louis had a hacker remote control take over somebody else's car over the internet. Two hackers who are experts in hacking cars were able to disable a Jeep Grand Cherokee as it was driving down the highway at 70 miles an hour. The car was remotely disabled, its systems were taken over, and the driver, no matter what he did, could not restart the vehicle. It put him in tremendous danger because as he was stuck in the number one lane, 18-wheelers are zooming by, leaving him in quite a dangerous position. That one particular hack led to Jeep having to recall 1.4 million cars to do a software patch upgrade. So we're used to upgrading the software on our computers and now even our phones and our web browsers. But in the future, you will have to patch the software on your car, your refrigerator, your microwave oven. That's the world we're facing.
11: We're talking with Mark Goodman, author of Future Crimes: Inside the Digital Underground in the Battle for Our Connected World. Mark, what can the average person do, or what should we be expecting government to do to protect us in these situations?
4: Well, I think citizens should demand much, much more of their government. You know, we have great systems in place to protect us personally and from a national security perspective, right? If we had a tank come over the Bering Strait or a Chinese warship cross the Pacific and attack San Francisco, we have mechanisms in place to protect ourselves against that. And yet every day, bits and bytes that are attacking the United States are coming from those countries and others. And the U.S. government has done very little, not only to protect itself, but certainly to protect American business. There's tremendous amount of intellectual property that is being stolen and sent overseas via cyber attacks. On the personal front, the police also have traditionally protected us from crime, right? If somebody spray painted your house or spray painted your car or stole money at gunpoint, we could call 911 and we would get service. But every day, hundreds of thousands of bank accounts are being emptied around the world. Identity thefts are being committed. And since most of these bad guys are overseas, citizens are left to fend for themselves. And frankly, I find that deplorable because we all pay good taxes to be protected from these sorts of crimes. So the bottom line is citizens are on their own. But in my book, Future Crimes, and on my website, futurecrimes.com, I've listed a whole number of tips that you can take to protect yourself. In fact, I created something called the Update Protocol, which is 6 simple steps that people can follow, things involving passwords, encryption, updating your software. And the good news is that if users take those 6 simple steps, they can actually reduce their cyber risk by 85%, according to a study by the Australian government.
11: 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Mark, thank you so much for joining us today.
4: Thank you. The pleasure was mine.
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11: 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InfoTrack's Roy Mackey joins us again with that story. Roy?
10: Thanks again, Chris. 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
14: 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And the reason why is the technology. You know, so much of it is done over the internet now, and you're just seeing homeowners take control because it is a lot of money for a majority of Americans, and I am talking 80% of Americans. 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So with one swoop, your 60% of that equity is gone. You're going to walk away with $8,000 of your $20,000 equity.
10: You touched on the internet. How has that changed the game?
14: The biggest change in real estate is it's gone from being a cartel to a democracy. And what Zillow did, Zillow is the number one search engine now for homes. It's not your local MLS. Everybody goes to Zillow to look for homes. And so with that said, it really evened and leveled the playing field for homeowners to be able to sell their own home.
10: Now, do the sites such as Zillow charge a fee?
14: They do not. It's not just Zillow you want your home on. There's about five different main sites that you want your home on. But Zillow will let homeowners put their home on there for free. There's no charge.
10: I think many people would shudder to think of showing their homes themselves to complete strangers. Aren't there some security concerns in that?
14: You know, what has happened, if you look at 99% of the crime when a home is for sale, it is basically with a real estate agent. And what happens is when your home is being shown, they call a real estate firm. It's a prospecting tool for the real estate firm. So they just set an appointment and send anybody out there. And that's what's happened. And what we suggest is getting an email address, a cell phone address. And if the email address is like a Gmail address, then we actually say, you know what, have them take a picture of their driver's license and send it to you. And I think, you know, nothing's 100% sure. That would discourage anybody that isn't legit. And I think this is something real estate firms really need to address. And I think as a homeowner, you have a lot more protection than a real estate firm on who's coming in your home.
10: Staging your home, or at least cleaning up the clutter, is obviously an important part. A lot of times agents will advise you on that. Is that something that you feel like people can do on their own?
14: Absolutely. Clutter is contagious. Buyers walk in, and if your house is cluttered, they do not want any part of it. So getting rid of things, getting a pod delivered or, you know, a mini storage unit, you've got to do that because people want just a simplistic look when they're selling their home. The other thing is go to HGTV, type in staging. You can almost watch for days and days on how to stage. There's some great tools out there.
10: If you were going to choose the one most common mistake made by people who are selling their own home, what would that be?
14: 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And that's the biggest mistake I see out there.
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1: I wake up every morning with my head up in a daze. 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
5: Welcome, welcome, welcome. We're celebrating another killer release this week from the band Wage War. New album is entitled Landfall. It's out now. It has everything you want. It has the heavy Wage War. It has the melodic Wage War. It has weird-ass time signatures, which Cody from Wage War is going to explain later in case you don't understand. I'm a musician and I don't understand sometimes. That's why they're here to break it down with us. 3 brand new songs to play from Wage War and a beloved old one. Let's get things started with a Cutting Edge Countdown debut. In This Moment, a song that actually features Dayseeker, and it's from In This Moment's new album, which has that old school In This Moment vibe. The song is called I Want to Believe. Maria Brink said this song is a flicker of light you protect as shadows close in. It's reaching for a hand that's slipping away, knowing endings are inevitable, yet still clinging for a glow of hope. It's the quiet fight to believe in light while the world shifts, knowing that even as one chapter fades, another will dawn. You think Maria Brink's a good writer? Like, put that on a postcard and send it. A postcard, hell, put that on a meme. That's how we do it in 2026. In This Moment with Dayseeker, I Want to Believe on the Cutting Edge Countdown.

Theory of a Dead Man returning to the Cutting Edge Countdown with the song Winnebago / Lay Low. It's at number 20, the country twang comedic rock of Theory of a Dead Man. Before we get into Wage War stuff, we have another Cutting Edge Countdown debut to make, and this time it's from the band Royal Blood. The duo from Brighton, England, Ben Thatcher, who plays drums, and Mike Kerr, who plays bass and sings. That's it. That's all you get with Royal Blood. A bass player and a drummer. And it sounds like there's 10 musicians in this stuff. I don't know how they do it. They have returned with a new song entitled 10 Over 10. It's on a new album entitled Dead Company, which will be out November 13th. The band self-produced this in their studio, back home, and went, here you go, unleash it upon the world. 10 Over 10, debuting at number 19. It's Royal Blood on the Cutting Edge Countdown.

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0: Down a spot to number 18 this week on the Cutting Edge Countdown. It was jumped by Dead Poets Society. The song Deep by Blackstone Cherry. Speaking of Dead Poets Society, their song Cold is next. Jack from Dead Poets Society will be joining us in a couple of weeks on the Cutting Edge Countdown. Cody from Wage War is here this week as we celebrate the new album Blindfall. The rise of Wage War continues.
1: Dude, thank you so much. It's been a it has been a surprising and wonderful journey.
2: It shouldn't be that surprising. As soon as you jump on that stage, man, I've watched it. I've watched it happen. Where you guys come out, I've watched you guys play acoustic in the rain, for crying out loud. And like, you know, and it still work.
1: Yeah, well, I think, you know, I mean, we talk about this all the time. I think this is a big, like, perspective mindset thing for us. Like, the opportunity to do music as a job ever is probably, like, one in, you know, one in a thousand, maybe.
3: It's on the top level of everything.
1: And then the opportunity to do it at a level that is, like, sustainable and, like, you can, like, make a living doing it is, like, one in a million. You know what I mean? And then to, like, so I feel like every single step of this band has been, not because I doubt our own, you know, ability, but just, like, it's just such a crazy business. You know what I mean? So we're thankful for every single step that we've gotten so far. And I don't think any of us ever thought it was going to get this far. So that's why I say surprising.
0: Well, then, Cody, this surprising journey continues with the new album Landfall, which is out as of this weekend. We're going to play one of the heavier songs from it called Song of the Swamp after Dead Poets Society next on the Cutting Edge Countdown.
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0: And number 17 on the Cutting Edge Countdown, Dead Poets Society off the new album Monarch, which came out last week. The song is called Cold. Jack from Dead Poets Society going to be joining us in a couple weeks to go through that record in detail. Cody from Wage Wars here this week. You released an EP earlier this year featuring songs like Blindfold and the song Song of the Swamp, which we'll play in a second, which, by the way, is a brutally heavy Wage War song. So if you're of the faint at heart, I'm just giving you a heads up. But why do that first if you knew you're going to do an album later in the year?
1: Part of it was doing something we've never done and also something that isn't happening a lot right now, just kind of stepping out and doing something different. We've been working on music kind of in secret all last year. And we still do have a lot of music, but we just kind of started looking at release dates and stuff. And we were just itching to get something out, you know what I mean? And we started looking at the collection of songs that we had, and, you know, five of them kind of raised their hand as, you know, songs that would fit well together. And it's not a concept EP in like a lyrical sense, but I think audibly it does kind of follow like a heavier, darker theme. And so, we kind of put the songs together and we started thinking, looking through the lyrics, thumbing through what makes sense, what we do with this. And it's like, oh, like it calls me by name, like Florida, like this is where we're from. Like there hasn't been a whole lot to differentiate us, you know, over the last years of, you know, five dudes in black t-shirts playing, you know, music. Like it's like going to Warped Tour, you know what I mean? It's like the only thing differentiating half the bands is the backdrop, you know what I mean, at the end of the day. And so we just wanted to be ourselves and do something that was true to us, and not in a way that's like fake or like put on or, you know, like rides some kind of trend. Like we just want to be us. And so I think we truly just opened the faucet on who we are as people and the things that we enjoy, where we're from. And it came out, I think, really authentic. And it doesn't feel forced or that we're like trying to do something that's like, you know, like you can tell when bands shift through cycles and they're doing this thing because of this thing, where like right now we just are being us, and it just feels awesome. And I think the fan base has resonated with that as well.

0: The heavy side of Wage War and a song featured on their new album, Landfall. The song is called Song of the Swamp. It is the Cutting Edge Countdown. Cody from Wage War is joining us. You have that side of that band. We're going to play Blindfold in a little bit, which is at number 15 on the Cutting Edge Countdown. Also, of course, on the new album. You've had number one songs, but then you also bring the heavy.
1: I mean, obviously, it's every band, any band in a rock, or any band in the rock space, it is always the goal to, you know, to go to radio, you know, to have a number one, like two things that we have been very fortunate to have thanks to, you know, support from you guys. And I think as the band continues to grow, and we saw it last year by supporting Breaking Benjamin and 3 Days Grace, Papa Roach, like we saw that there is this whole other fan base of fans that exist out there that have no idea either like what this world is about, like the heavy bands and stuff like that. And so I think what I like about our band is I think we are a good gateway band for people that maybe aren't all in on like heavy music or heavier metal, but they listen to Wage War and they're like, oh, I like this part of it, and I also like this part of it, like that was cool, let me see what else. And then they listen to our band and then they find other bands, you know, that are like heavy or whatever. Like, so I like to think we're the band that kind of plays the heavier side of that mainstream format.
0: Somebody has to be there. We'll hear more about Blindfold in a second, but first, at number 16 on the Cutting Edge Countdown, Evanescence with their latest tune called Tell Me When You've Had Enough.

0: Wage War is at number 15 on the Cutting Edge Countdown with the song Blindfold. New album Landfall is out. Cody from Wage War is here. All right, tell us about the song Blindfold.
1: When it came down to Blindfold, that was the last song done for the record. We had other songs that would like fit that slot, if you will, but that one just felt like the most on brand for the EP. There's something about it. It's funny because we released like a heavy EP, right? Like it's mainly all heavy. And that's the song that has like raised its hand since it came out. It was our biggest first week. It's like our top streaming song. Like it's just, yeah, it's going crazy. So we seem to have found the handshake between like the heavy core fan base and also, you know, maybe the mainstream rock listener that maybe only knows us from Magnetic and Blur and Circle the Drain and stuff. But yeah, I mean, that was written here on a bus in August. We were on tour at the time. And I have a writing rig with me that I carry. It's got, you know, some monitors and interface or whatever. And I pretty much try to set up every day, no matter where we're at, and just see what happens. And I started with that chorus.

0: And there's a couple interesting things about that song. Number one, it's the first wage war song in 6/8, which is like a time signature. Normally, you know, it's kind of got that ballady swing to it, you know, and normally every wage war song is just 1, 2, 3, 4, 1, you know what I mean? So yeah. That was different and out of character. The other thing is that the song title isn't in the chorus, which is another thing that we don't normally do. So there's a lot of things about it that make it like very different for us. But I think it carries some of those darker, moody elements from the first records, like Blueprints and Deadweight, with like the ambience and like the really low tuned guitars. But I think it has the appeal of like the vocals of like a Stigma or a Manic. So,
1: well, coming up in a little bit, we're actually playing the song Magnetic, which is to this date Wage War's only number one rock song. Avatar, though, next on the Cutting Edge Countdown.
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0: Avatar, Crying Fire, number 14 on the Cutting Edge Countdown. Cody from Wage, we're thinking about something you said after we played Blindfold, the time signature. I mean, that is not something that gets talked about a lot, especially in mainstream rock radio. And as a musician, I'm like, oh, wait, it made sense in my head, but probably not for everybody's. So that's what he was referencing, for anybody who heard it.
1: I'm trying to think of a better way to say it, but it is such a big deal for me because My Curse by Killswitch Engage, incredible song in that time signature. I have just never personally been able to do it and be like, that sounds good. It always feels cheesy to me, but this is the first one, you know, 50, 60 something songs later. Finally, this is different. You know what I mean?
0: All right, Tool. It's fine.
1: Exactly. We're going to be playing.
0: Not, I didn't call Cody, just for the record, I'm not calling Cody a Tool. I'm saying the band.
1: It's all right,
0: Tool.
1: You can.
0: Yeah, no, I'm not. You don't call anybody with a mustache like yours a Tool, man.
1: That's right, dude.
0: Mustaches be damned. At number 13 on the Cutting Edge Countdown, this is the band Let Down. The song is called Do It For The Love. Man on a

0: Ninth key in the song Happy feels like this week. Actually, down a spot to number 12 because it got jumped by Five Finger. It is the Cutting Edge Countdown. It happens to the best of them, ninth key. Wage War, their former number one song, Magnetic. And as I play this, Cody from Wage Wars, we're celebrating the release of the new album, Landfall. You've mentioned being sort of a gateway band for people to get into heavy music. I'm glad you said that, because when you have songs like this and also Song of the Swamp that I played earlier, I mean, that's how it happens.
1: Yeah, I mean, there's a lot of bands that do the similar thing that we do, as far as like the heavy and the melodic or whatever. I think we have just had some opportunities to play in front of crowds. You know, like right. I said, touring with bands like, you know, especially last year, that we might be like, even though we've been around for 10 years, we're like a brand new band to those people, you know what I mean? And then mm-hmm. you listen to our band and then you get into, you know, I don't even know what a, you know, heavier band would be that, okay, that needs to know. You know what I mean?
0: Here's the thing. It's not even getting into heavier bands. That could go a couple of different ways, right? Like, you know, whatever sort of inspiration is what you're garnering towards. There are rhythms. There are, you know, lyrical melodies that maybe that's more this type of music, or maybe that's more this type of music. Either way, there is a lot of that going on, especially with what you two are able to do vocally. Together and separate on the same song is something that's just not easy to pull off.
1: Yeah, definitely.
0: At least not for
1: me. I saw somebody. I saw that there's like a negative term for it going around called coworker music, which is like a gate. Yeah, it's like a gatekeepy thing. It basically means this is a band that everybody. It means a band got too big and now your coworker that doesn't listen to like metal knows about them. And it's meant to be a derogatory thing. And I was like, coworker music? You mean a successful heavy band that a successful heavy band that people that don't normally listen to heavy metal know about? Sounds like a win to me.

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0: Five Finger Death Punch, Nails in the Coffin. It's up to number 11 this week on the Cutting Edge Countdown from their latest album, Legacy. Wage War's new album, Landfall, is available now. I don't understand. Cody, and I don't know what it was like in the Florida scene that you guys came up in, but man, it drove me nuts. When I was a kid, it's like, well, I liked this band when they were in the club, so therefore you can't like, oh, now they got big, so now they sold out. It's like, no, more people listen to your favorite band. That's a good thing. Otherwise, they're going to be working at UPS and not creating music for you to listen to anymore.
1: Yeah, we fought that battle our whole life. You know, like once you become something different than what, you know, the XYZ listener wants, and you're not in their little box anymore, and you aren't making the same music that you made when they were, you know, 14 or 15 and going through this or whatever. Like I read some crazy study the other day. This is a little off topic, but it was like the music that you consume between the ages of like 15 and 25, there's like something about it for your brain that like it has almost nothing to do with the song and everything to do with, because of your developmental stage, why you latch onto those songs.
0: Yeah, and that's actual science. Cody from Wage War joining us, number 10 on the Cutting Edge Countdown, the former number one song, Shinedown, Young Again.

I just didn't have it in my bingo card that Cage the Elephant was going to have a top 10 hard rock single in 2026. It's called Beaches in Tennessee. I'm not mad about it. I just didn't think that would happen. It's number 9 on the Cutting Edge Countdown. The song Beaches in Tennessee. Listen, according to Matt Schultz, who's lead singer of Cage the Elephant, is a fictional account of his mental health crisis that he had in 2023, which put the band on hiatus before doing some new music. Also, by the way, they signed with Big Loud, which is the same label that so many other amazing bands are on right now. Hardy is on Big Loud Rock. That's where Let Down is from. It's becoming one of these labels where they sign a band and you want to know what they're about. Roadrunner used to be that way. You get a band on Roadrunner Records and it was like, oh, I need to hear that band. I need to know what that is. I didn't care if it was Nickelback, Slipknot, Typo Negative, or whatever. It didn't matter. You needed to hear it. Motionless in White? Oh, they're still on Roadrunner. The song R.I.P. featuring Skylar Grey is number 8 on the Cutting Edge Countdown.

0: Again, that is Motionless in White in the song R.I.P. Features Skylar Gray on the Cutting Edge Countdown. Skylar Gray's actually been around for quite some while. She stepped away from the mainstream spotlight after going through a divorce, and yeah, here she is, showing back up. You know where she's from? She's from northern Wisconsin. So, you know, I'm going to be a fan. Her big claim to fame is really she wrote the lyrics to Love the Way You Lie by Eminem and Rihanna. There's a little information about Skylar Gray, now featured on a Motionless in White song. Bill Murray and A Day to Remember next, and more with Cody from Wage War coming up as we celebrate the release of their latest album, Landfall, on the Cutting Edge Countdown.
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0: Bill Murray and A Day to Remember, the song Always Let You Down. It's number 7 on the Cutting Edge Countdown. Cody from Wage War is joining us. New album Landfall is available now. I know you're just doing some headlining tour, which has got to be nice, actually, to have the time to play a bunch of songs from now 5 or 6 albums.
1: It is, dude. We're playing like 19 songs. It is exhausting. Yeah. And we do it fast, too. I don't know what it is about our band that can't chill, but we play 19 songs in like an hour and 15 minutes. It's crazy.
2: Are you playing the songs faster than what they, like if I listen to Blindfold right now, right? And then I go see you live, it's faster.
1: No, it's everything's tempo mapped. We played a click. So everything is as record, but even with like trying to take breaks in between songs or like a planned minute of like, all right, let's breathe, dude. There's something about it that just flies by. And then we're of course
2: counting
1: up here
2: the next
1: Denver,
2: one. Let's go.
1: Dude, we're just dying in Denver, gasping for air at a mile high with our Florida lungs.

0: Stage War, the song God Complex, which, for my money, may be my favorite song from the new album Landfall, which is available now. I was so excited to play this particular song. But you know, Cody, you're a hell of a songwriter and record producer. Take a minute for yourself and give yourself a pat on the back, because you'd be amazed how much your name specifically comes up in conversation on this show when we get in-depth about the songwriting and where the songs come from so many artists that you hear at rock radio right now.
1: Yeah, thank you very much. I've been incredibly blessed to work with a lot of very talented artists, and I'm thankful for those opportunities. And if you were to tell me at 14 when I was listening to most of these bands that I've been able to work with, you know, that that I'm going to get the opportunity to create with them, I would say you're wrong and probably tell you to go check into a, you know, mental facility or something.
0: Right.
1: I don't know. But yeah, man, it's been a wild ride, but I'm so thankful, dude. It's been awesome.
0: The new Age War album is called Landfall, and it is available right now. We can get it wherever you get music from. Obviously, support your local record store, independent record store. We always appreciate that. But Cody from Wage War, thank you for this, and thank you for being here. Congratulations on a killer new album.
1: Thank you, bro. Thanks for having me.
0: Number 6 on the Cutting Edge Countdown, Papa Roach with See You in Hell.

Moving up to number 5 this week on the Cutting Edge Countdown from the album Your Favorite Toy, it is Foo Fighters with the song Window. The video will not stop playing in my mind. I don't know why. It's literally just a guy washing windows in a building where there are various people doing various things inside the windows that he's cleaning. And for some reason, it's living rent-free in my brain. Thanks a lot, Dave Grohl. Here's another piece of information that lives rent-free in my brain. You know, on this week in 2018 was the first time Dave Grohl, Chris Novoselic, and Pat Smear got together to do Nirvana songs. It happened at Cal Jam in San Bernardino, California. John McCulley of Deer Tick and Joan Jett got together to do some stuff. But it wasn't the first time those three had gotten together to do something since the death of Nirvana. In 2012, they did the song Cut Me Some Slack with Sir Paul McCartney for the Foo Fighters movie.

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4: Countdown

Number four, a perfect circle in the song Starless on the Cutting Edge Countdown. Remember, big tour coming next year from A Perfect Circle. Pucifer opening for them, so Maynard will continue to do double duty as the frontman of A Perfect Circle and Pucifer. The legendary The Cult will be opening up that tour. Billy Howerdell says, hey, there's even more new music to come, but we'll not commit to if there's an actual new album from A Perfect Circle on the way or not. Over the next couple of weeks on the Cutting Edge Countdown, we're going to be joined by, I believe, Rich Ward of Fozzy, which I'm really excited about. I loved him back in the day in a band called Stuck Mojo. Fantastic guitar player, just a riff guy. And Fozzy's been doing new music. We'll find out what's going on with them. Jack from the band Dead Poets Society has confirmed he's going to be joining us in a couple of weeks on the Cutting Edge Countdown as well. 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And number three on the Cutting Edge Countdown, Autumn Kings, Gone, Gone,

0: The second most played rock song in the country this week once again belongs to Nickelback featuring John 5 of Motley Crue. The song Rattle the Cage on the Cutting Edge Countdown. Nickelback's latest album is called Everything Under the Sun and it will be out on October 30th, the day before Halloween. I know maybe Nickelback wasn't the thing you were thinking of the most to listen to on Halloween weekend, but what the hell, why not? Which means we have a brand new number one rock song this week on the Cutting Edge Countdown. 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
1: The song is called Die for You. It is from the band From Ashes to New, and that is your brand new number one rock song this week on the Cutting Edge Countdown. Reflections is the name of the latest album from Ashes to New. The deluxe edition is available now, featuring a different version of that song with Neoni on it. Another one with The Midnight on it. And I apologize, the deluxe edition will be out in November. November 13th is the exact date, but From Ashes to New with a brand new number one rock song. Congratulations, boys. Thanks again to Wage War and Cody. New album Landfall is available this week. Check it out. Crank it up. 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That's the way it's meant to be. Next week on the Cutting Edge Countdown, it will either be Fozzy or Dead Poets Society. 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

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How the will I escape?

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